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11: For tonight, expect it to remain clear. The low drops to 70. For tomorrow, sunny with a high of 93. Tomorrow night, increasing clouds bring with them showers and storms overnight. That low drops to 71. For Wednesday, more showers are likely, this time the high just 82. And for Thursday, showers and thunderstorms again, and a high near 80.
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6: For tonight, expect it to remain clear. The low drops to 70. For tomorrow, sunny with a high of 93. Tomorrow night, increasing clouds bring with them showers and storms overnight. That low drops to 71. For Wednesday, more showers are likely. This time, the high just 82. And for Thursday, showers and thunderstorms again, and a high near 80.
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14: For tonight, expect it to remain clear. The low drops to 70. For tomorrow, sunny with a high of 93. Tomorrow night, increasing clouds bring with them showers and storms overnight. That low drops to 71. For Wednesday, more showers are likely, this time the high just 82. And for Thursday, showers and thunderstorms again, and a high near 80.
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14: Tuesday will be sunny with a high near 93 and a southwest wind of 9 to 11 miles per hour, gusting to 18. Tuesday night, a 40% chance of showers and thunderstorms after 5 in the morning, with increasing clouds and a low around 72. Wednesday, showers are likely before 7 in the morning, then showers between 7 and 4, then showers and possibly a thunderstorm after 4, with a high near 82 and a 90% chance of precipitation. New rainfall amounts between a tenth and quarter of an inch, except higher amounts in thunderstorms. Wednesday night, a chance of showers and thunderstorms under mostly cloudy skies with a low around 63. For more, go to myradiolink.com.
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17: Tuesday will be sunny with a high near 93. Southwest winds of 9 to 11 miles per hour, gusting up to 18. Tuesday night brings a 40% chance of showers and thunderstorms after 5 a.m., with increasing clouds and a low near 72. Wednesday, showers are likely, with a high near 82 and a 90% chance of precipitation. Wednesday night, a 40% chance of showers and thunderstorms, mostly cloudy, with a low near 63. For more, go to myradiolink.com.
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9: Tuesday will be sunny with a high near 93. Southwest winds 9 to 11 miles per hour, gusting to 18. Tuesday night brings a 40% chance of showers and thunderstorms after 5 a.m., with increasing clouds and a low around 72. Wednesday, showers are likely with a high near 82 and a 90% chance of precipitation. Wednesday night, a chance of showers and thunderstorms, mostly cloudy, with a low around 63. For more, go to MyRadioLink.com.
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13: Tuesday will be sunny with a high near 93. West-southwest wind 9 to 11 miles per hour, gusting to 18. Tuesday night, a 40% chance of showers and thunderstorms after 5 a.m., low around 72. Wednesday, showers likely, high near 82. Chance of precipitation 90%. Wednesday night, a chance of showers and thunderstorms, low around 63. For more, go to myradiolink.com.
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He's a ranch hand in a pinch, man. 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Cause she's a gold digger with a quick trigger. A cast iron skillet swinging lid flipper. Now he's a double wide on the county line. 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
14: Tuesday will be sunny with a high near 93. West-southwest wind 9 to 11 miles per hour, gusting to 18. Tuesday night, a 40% chance of showers and thunderstorms after 5 a.m., with increasing clouds and a low around 72. Wednesday, showers likely and possibly a thunderstorm, with a high near 82 and a 90% chance of precipitation. For more, go to myradiolink.com.
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12: Tuesday will be sunny with a high near 92. West-southwest winds 9 to 11 miles per hour, gusting to 18. Tuesday night brings a 30% chance of showers and thunderstorms after 4 a.m., with increasing clouds and a low near 71. Wednesday, showers and thunderstorms are likely, mainly before 1 p.m., with a high near 80 and an 80% chance of precipitation. For more, go to myradiolink.com.
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12: Tuesday will be sunny with a high near 91. West-southwest wind 9 to 11 miles per hour, gusting to 18. Tuesday night brings a 30% chance of showers and thunderstorms after 4 a.m., with increasing clouds and a low around 71. Wednesday, showers and possible thunderstorms, high near 78, chance of precipitation, 80%. For more, go to myradiolink.com.
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16: Well, good Tuesday morning. I'm Jeff Daly. This is the morning edition here on the Cromwell Ag Radio Network. It's brought to you by Rural King, America's farm and home store. This morning, we're talking with Devin Mogler. He is the president and CEO of the National Oilseed Processors Association. And if we're not careful, as you'll listen to our conversation, sounds optimistic. It truly is. In the fact that the paradigm is shifting and that we have probably a 50-50 demand from the soybean for the meal and for the oil. And that definitely is a turnaround from what we have seen in years gone by. And as long as there is demand that continues to grow for renewable diesel and for biodiesel, then you're going to see opportunity for this industry to grow. Has it grown? Yeah, they've spent $7 billion on growth in the past 60 months, and they are prepared to continue to grow if Washington will continue to give the green light to renewable fuels. We got something to talk about here. Row crop trade was quiet to start the week yesterday, a significant drop in volume following the USDA reports, the federal holiday, meaning no reports to begin the week, and likely some traders probably taking an extended weekend. Corn futures managed to stabilize, at least temporarily, but still in an uncomfortable position with the fundamental outlook on paper. Suddenly, a greater supply in terms of production per acre, up 2.7 bushels an acre, and overall carry at 1.85 billion. In the market yesterday, December corn was up 3.25. March corn was up 3. November soybeans down 4.25. January soybeans down 4. December Chicago wheat was up 1.25. Now, in the overnight at the Chicago Board of Trade, again, traders just coming back into business. It's not pretty. Corn, wheat, and soy, all three still pricing lower. Devin Mugler's next. I'm Jeff Nally. This is the Morning Edition on the Cromwell Ag Radio Network.
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16: Well, good Tuesday morning. I'm Jeff Nally here on the Morning Edition on the Cromwell Ag Radio Network. Our guest this morning is Devin Mugler. He is the president and CEO of the National Oilseed Processors Association. And certainly, they have seen an increase in business as demand for soybean oil is increased to satisfy the demand for renewable fuels in the country. And if you look at all of the oil seeds, Mugler says soybeans are still king.
23: Today, it's about 97% soybeans. So that's still the dominant crop that our members are processing. But increasingly, canola, sunflower, and then some of these intermediate oil seeds, some of the winter canolas, camelinas, et cetera, they have a higher oil content. So we're crushing for the oil now. Finding these other crops that have higher oil is certainly something our members are looking at. And of those dozen or so new plants that I mentioned that have been built over the past 5 years, a number of them are what are called switch or swing plants that can process either soybeans or they can run those other higher oil soft seeds. So I think that's a shift that we're going to see over the coming years and decades. It's not going to happen overnight, but I think there's a lot of potential for some of these other crops.
16: If renewable diesel, if biodiesel gains a greater foothold from the regulatory aspect or from market demand, do you see an increase in production of other oil seeds just based on the nature of their oil content?
23: I do see that happening, yes. I mean, if you just look at how much oil you can produce on an acre, since we're no longer looking just to produce primarily protein, I think that there's an opportunity for some acres in certain geographies in the U.S. to start switching to some of these other crops. And in some climates, it might actually work to have a double crop situation. You know, that's one of our key disadvantages to a foreign competitor like Brazil. They're consistently cranking out two crops a year. So if we can find some ways to work in another cash crop for our farmers here in the U.S., I think it helps not only the farmers, but also the processors, our ability to produce more fuel, and ultimately our energy and national security.
16: We talk about climate change in a lot of different angles, but I believe it's had an impact on the crops that we raise and where we raise them. So as we are producing soybeans further north in the U.S., are there these other crops, do you see areas where they can easily shift from soybeans to these, or are these better suited for other climates?
23: It really depends on where you're at, what kind of soil you have, and what the growing season looks like. But I think the real opportunity is for doing a winter cover crop or a second crop in some of these climates. I'm not the expert on all these different genetics, but the companies that are producing them, they're designing these oil seeds to be able to be grown in the Dakotas, in the High Plains, some specifically designed for the South where they can maybe be a second crop. So it's really, there's a whole suite of options that are going to be coming forward over the coming years.
16: As we are producing soybeans further north, can you see the processing has followed it?
23: It certainly has, and it's really, a lot of the expansion has happened in the Dakotas. New plants in North Dakota, a couple new ones in South Dakota just came online, as well as in Nebraska and in Iowa. However, it's not limited to only the West and the Northern climates. I mean, we just had CHS announce a new crush plant they're going to be building in Evansville, Wisconsin. And that's going to be 80 million bushels a year. Now, the whole state of Wisconsin only grows about 115, 120 million bushels, and this is the first large-scale processing facility to be built in the state. It's a huge deal for that state, for those farmers. And there's been investments in the east as well, with Upper Sandusky, Ohio. Louis Dreyfus has a facility coming online later this year or early next, as well as down at the Gulf. Chevron and Bunge have a massive expansion at their Destrehan facility, so that's tributary to anywhere that you grow soybeans, essentially, or other soft seeds in the U.S., and that's another example of one of those plants that was designed as a swing plant, so it can run all of those commodities in addition to soybeans.
16: So are you at capacity right now?
23: Well, the plants are running wide open right now, I can tell you that. I mean, the signal sent by the renewable volume obligations that came out in April have told our members to crush, and it's also told farmers to deliver those soybeans. And I know harvest got off to a little bit of a rocky start in the western part of the U.S., but it's picking up now, and there's certainly enough soybeans to process. I mean, we're looking at processing around 63% of the soybean crop grown in the U.S. this year, and that's a dramatic shift from what we would have been looking at even just 5 or 6 years ago, when we were relying on export markets for over 60% of our whole soybeans. So it's really a paradigm shift, and we're crushing the soybeans here, we're adding the value here, we're using the oil here as well as the meal. A lot of that meal's finding export markets as well, but it's really just deleveraging us from being reliant on export markets for those whole soybeans.
16: One of the questions that we have moving forward is, do we have enough whole soybeans to satisfy export demand as we have in the past? As domestic demand continues to grow, it looks like we get squeezed on the whole bean, but we may be in real business with exporting meal.
23: Yeah, the way I look at it, Jeff, is we're picking up the slack against competition from South America. Brazil is not slowing down on the amount of acres that they're planting to corn and soybeans. Some of those are being processed there, but a lot of those whole soybeans are finding their way onto the world market. So I think we are trying to stay ahead of the game by investing in crush capacity here in the U.S. And those marginal beans will always, or the marginal bushels, excuse me, will always find their way into the global markets. But I think as a focus as a nation, we should look at adding the value here and have the export markets be secondary to that. They're still important, don't get me wrong, but I just think we're better situated if we can process more here.
16: Devin, do you feel like the growth that's taken place in your industry is more based on government regulation or based on real consumer demand, per se, for liquid transportation fuel? And what are the things that you need to grow?
23: It's a great question, and it's something that definitely keeps us up at night and keeps us focused here in D.C. It's driven in large part by federal biofuels policy as well as state biofuels policy. Getting that part right helps the demand for the oil and keeps it from being that byproduct that it used to be decades ago. On the other hand, the demand for meal, for proteins, it's real. Globally, people are eating more and more protein, and one of the primary feed ingredients for this livestock, not only here in the U.S., but globally, is protein. There's also a consumer protein craze where people are looking to see protein added to their potato chips, to their coffee, to their popcorn, and a lot of that is coming from soy protein isolates as well. So I think that it's some of both, but certainly the operating environment that makes sense for us to continue to expand domestic soybean crushing, it starts with federal biofuels policy and the RFS. And when those volumes are set too low, it slows the investment in this industry. And when they're set at a high level like they were recently, and as we're looking for growth going forward, I think that's the kind of signal that is sent that justifies continued investment. And we just need to make sure we can tell our story here in D.C. of all the positive impacts that it has to the rural community, to our energy security, for consumer affordability, for extending our fuel supply. I mean, if you rewind 20 years ago to when the RFS was first passed, 2005, and then expanded in 2007, it was to reduce our reliance on foreign supply shocks for oil. Now, since then, we've had the shale revolution, so we're producing a lot more oil and gas here. But as we've seen with the recent disruption in the Middle East, being able to produce more liquid fuels here in the U.S. is just the right strategic move, and that's what we're doing. We're now, you know, providing about 10% of the distillate supply is renewable diesel and biodiesel. So that's a massive success story. That would have been zero, you know, 20 years ago. So we're on the right path, and I think sound government policy will continue to move that higher.
16: We're playing with a hypothetical situation, but if more had been available, do you think that consumers would have used more, especially given the price?
23: Yeah, I certainly think so. And there's no shortage of challenges. People at the state level and at the federal level, some just have a knee-jerk reaction to be opposed to biofuels because they maybe don't understand them, or because they have vested interest in traditional oil and gas. But a lot of the oil and gas companies have invested not only in producing biomass-based diesel, but also in investing in soybean processing. A number of those large companies are in JVs with the NOPA members to help expand our capacity here. So I think it's becoming a lot more synergistic.
16: How much of your future depends on the growth in renewable fuel?
23: It's a big part of it, Jeff. I'm not going to sugarcoat it. We believe that

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6: Good morning. Welcome back to the Morning Edition. Our guest this morning is Devin Mogler. He's president and CEO of the National Oilseed Processors Association.
7: So then let's move to Washington. And on one side, you got a tremendous increase in RVOs, but then not too many weeks later, you get this announcement on SREs. Let's talk about the good, the bad, and the ugly.
8: That's a good way to put it. Yeah. So the original ugly was we were dealing with an expired RVO. The last administration didn't put one out before they left office. And so the Trump administration had to play catch up, and they put out ultimately a really strong rule. Some of the highest volumes that have ever been proposed, 5.4 billion gallons for the current year for biomass based diesel, and then growing to 5.7 billion next year. And then, as you mentioned, just a couple of months ago, there were rumors circulating that they were going to issue an almost unprecedented amount of small refinery exemptions, or SREs. And they ultimately did, but with a lot of support from our champions on Capitol Hill, they were able to get the EPA to concurrently announce that they were going to reallocate and account for those waived gallons into the current rule. And that's very important for maintaining that demand, so that the numbers that were set in the RVO actually mean what they mean. We just saw that rule went over to the White House Office of Management and Budget over the weekend. We're expecting that they'll make that public with the proposed rule here yet in the month of October, and finalize it before the end of the year after a comment period. So that will reallocate those gallons, keep us whole, make sure those volume numbers mean what they mean, and then we turn immediately to working on the next rule, which will be called Set 3, and that'll likely be for the years of 28 and 29, and possibly also 2030. We've heard some indications that the administration wants to make sure that this goes well into the next administration, so we're not in a similar situation that we were last year, where a new administration's coming in and there's a rule that's lapsing immediately.
7: How much future growth is dependent on a solid set of regulations, leading regulations, to suggest that this industry is growing and Washington wants to see it continue grow?
8: Yeah, it's very contingent upon it, and that's the story that we're

0: we're telling nonstop is, hey, look at what has happened over the past 5 years when there is growth in this industry. When you're producing more biofuels here, it means we have demand to crush more soybeans here. It's real investment in rural communities. NOPA members have invested over $7 billion over the past 8 years to build these new facilities. So it's dramatic. And that's only a part of the story. I mean, what if you look at basis levels that farmers are getting compared to before we had this massive crush build out, it's pretty dramatic. So it's really moving the needle at the farm gate. And I think that that's the story that we need to continue telling to help keep the federal policy on track. And then concurrently, we're working with some of these states that have low carbon fuel standards to make sure that they're making it an environment where we can continue to use soybean oil, canola oil as a feedstock for these, for biomass based diesel.
1: I don't want to oversimplify the question, but it appeared at one time we were at $1 a gallon on biodiesel support. And now we have this thing called 45Z. How did that change the rules of the game? And are we operating with a full set of rules right now?
0: Historically, it had always just been the 40A, the dollar per gallon blender tax credit. And that was shifted under the Inflation Reduction Act to create what's called 45Z, the Clean Fuel Production Credit. And that is where you get some percentage of a dollar based on the carbon intensity of your fuel. Under that original scenario, biomass-based diesel made from soybean oil or canola oil was only in line to get about 30 cents per gallon in a credit. We made some changes, worked hard with Congress to make them tweak 45Z last year when they passed the One Big Beautiful Bill Act, and they did two important things. One, they eliminated the quote-unquote indirect land use change penalty, or ILUC, that unfairly penalizes U.S. row crop farmers for imaginary land use change happening around the world. So that helped increase that credit value to somewhere around 60 to 70 cents per gallon. And then also it created what's a USMCA ring fence, where you can only qualify for the credit if the feedstock comes from Canada, U.S., or Mexico. So that was important for keeping out some of these imported feedstocks of questionable origin. So that has gone a long way. They're still working on the final rules for 45Z. So it's a lot more complicated. There's a lot more moving parts than the 40A blender tax credit, which everyone knew what the value was. It was a lot more straightforward, but we're all learning how to operate within the world of 45Z.
1: If you talk to some of the biodiesel producers, they don't want to shut the gate on imports, but from a producer standpoint, the question was, how many French fries do you have to throw into a boatload of palm oil to make it a used cooking oil?
0: Yeah, that's the joke, and it's no joking matter. I mean, we've seen record levels of quote unquote used cooking oil flowing into the U.S. because it can benefit from these U.S. programs. So we've been working to make sure that both the RFS as well as federal tax policy is focused on supporting U.S. farmers first and foremost, and isn't giving an upper hand to some of these questionable imports that are coming from overseas. We've seen the same thing with tallow flowing in. It's really shifted a lot of global trade flows, but we think those changes to 45Z were a good first step, and there may be more opportunities to help solidify that policy, because as you mentioned, it's hard to tell the difference between what is genuine used cooking oil and what might be some lightly adulterated palm oil.
1: If you could give an example of states in the U.S. that are really behind biodiesel, renewable diesel, and moving forward in this.
0: So there's, I'd say, two subsets. There's in the Midwest, you've got states like Iowa and Minnesota and Illinois that have requirements, minimum blending levels for biodiesel. It's usually a higher level in the summer months and slightly lower in the winter. And then on the West Coast, California, Washington State, Oregon, New Mexico, and most recently Hawaii have all enacted low carbon fuel standards. And those are designed to continuously incentivize lower carbon intensity fuels moving into the transportation fuel supply. And it's been a remarkable success. If you look at California, for example, 80% of their diesel usage is renewable diesel or biodiesel. And the other states are rapidly following suit. Canada has a similar program in place. So I think there's big opportunities there, but there's also a big risk that they can at some point decide that they want to make it harder for biodiesel and renewable diesel that comes from row crops to qualify. So that's something that we work on as well.
1: So we've talked about liquid transportation fuels. Now let's talk about trains, boats, and airplanes. What opportunities do these hold for not only growers, but also your industry?
0: Yeah, I think there's a huge opportunity in some of these largely untapped markets. So starting with maritime, I mean, that's largely an untapped market, and they burn some of the dirtiest fuels out there, bunker fuel. A lot of these marine engines can handle a drop in renewable diesel or biodiesel, or even in some cases ethanol. So there's a lot of upside there. And then sustainable aviation fuel or synthetic aviation fuel, SAF, we're not blending a whole lot into our jet engines today, but you can make it in a process very similar to renewable diesel, and it's a drop-in fuel. So you don't need any new engines. There's been a lot of demonstration flights that have been done to show that that you can use SAF at 100%, even though it's only approved up to 50% today. So there's a lot of potential there, but most of the SAF we're producing in the U.S., and the U.S. does produce more SAF than any other nation. A lot of it's being exported to Europe because their incentives over there are even larger than the ones we have here.
1: So for those industries to grow, it's going to take some sort of a subsidy or some sort of support, in that you're not necessarily price competitive there yet, are you?
0: That's exactly right. I mean, you can make a gallon of Jet A more economically from petroleum than you can make SAF from whatever feedstock. So you need to have some sort of incentives in place to offset that carbon externality. And Europe has minimum blending requirements in place. The U.S. doesn't have anything like that. There's simply, you know, different tax incentives that you can qualify for, but it doesn't really measure up. And part of the One Big Beautiful Bill Act last year, it actually reduced the federal tax credit for sustainable aviation fuel from $1.75 a gallon down to $1. So that's muted it as well. There's an opportunity there, but you're exactly right. To be cost competitive, it's going to take additional governmental incentives.
1: This morning, our conversation has been with Devin Mogler. He is the president and CEO of the National Oilseed Processors Association. Over $7 billion invested over the last 60 months, and waiting on Washington for some clarity on just how much influence a renewable fuel will play in the liquid transportation industry moving forward. There could be tremendous growth. I'm Jeff Alley. Stay tuned. We'll check your forecast next.
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9: Well, good morning and welcome back to the morning edition of the Cromwell Ag Radio Network. Calendar says fall temperature feels like summer. Today, mostly sunny with a high of 93. Tonight, increasing clouds, 40% chance of rain as we approach daylight tomorrow. Tonight's low at 71, and tomorrow looks wet. We've got a 90% coverage with showers and thunderstorms. It'll be cooler with a high of 82. Still a 40% chance of rain tomorrow night and an 80% chance of rain on Thursday. Showers ending up on Thursday night. Friday should be back to partly sunny and cooler. Friday's high just 63.
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1: 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Eastern Illinois University's fall enrollment has dropped more than 7.5% compared to last year, reaching its lowest on-campus level in a decade. The decline reflects statewide challenges, including fewer high school graduates and fewer students attending college. Eastern is also struggling to retain first-year students, although enrollment of first-generation students has increased. Voters in 12 Illinois counties, including Coles, will weigh in on whether to explore separating from Cook County to form a new state. The non-binding referendum will appear on the November 3rd ballot. 33 counties have already approved similar measures, with an average of 74% support. The question does not create a new state or move counties into Indiana. It simply asks whether county boards should explore the possibility. Actual statehood would require approval from the Illinois legislature and Congress. A new Ballotpedia report finds Illinois Superintendent of Education Tony Sanders was among the highest paid state officials in 2025, earning $324,420. Nine of the 10 highest paid state executives were appointed, not elected. New York's education commissioner topped the list at $489,000, while Georgia Treasurer Steve McCoy was the highest paid elected official at $329,000. The report tracks salaries and raises among state executives, giving taxpayers a closer look at how public officials are compensated. One watchdog group in Illinois singled out Sanders' salary, saying with student performance where it is, maybe the state needs to ask for a report card on superintendents. 6:05 Sports is next.
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1: 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The Brewers are two wins away from the World Series after beating the Dodgers 7-4 in Game 2 of the National League Championship Series last night. William Contreras led the way with three hits and three RBIs, including a game-tying homer in the fifth. Easy for me to say. Milwaukee's bullpen was perfect over the final five innings, retiring all 15 batters. The Brewers take a 2-0 lead as the series shifts to Los Angeles. Cleveland took down Tampa Bay to win Game 1 of the ALCS 7-3. Game 2 of that series is tonight at 7:30. The forecast from the National Weather Service, very unfall-like. Sunny and hot again today with a high of 92. Oh, it's going to change. Increasing clouds and a low of 70 tonight. Showers and possibly a thunderstorm tomorrow with a high of 77. 69 right now. on the web or on the air. 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
0: Kind of sounds like this show, doesn't it? The Yard Patrol, brought to you by Harrelson Plumbing, Heating, and Air, making the rest of life less messy.

0: 101.3 WMCI, Gavin Adcock and Wannabe. 69 right now. Sunny and hot today. About 92 for a high. A little bit warmer than yesterday. I think it got up to 90. Increasing clouds and 70 tonight. The change is coming. We've got showers and possibly a thunderstorm tomorrow with a high of 77. There's a chance of rain tomorrow night. Afternoon showers and thunderstorms possible Thursday. Rain likely. Possibly a thunderstorm Thursday night. Low down to 50, and then mostly sunny, windy, and much cooler on Friday with a high of 62. Now, plan accordingly this weekend. It's going to be clear Friday night with a low of 35, with areas of frost possible Saturday morning. Did I mention today is going to be 92? Yep. You've lived here long enough to figure that out, haven't you? It is 69 right now. WMCI and Niemeyer Kubota and Repair Service salute this morning's trio of heroes. Three more who became partners in hope during our 25th annual St. Jude Radiothon. Jean from Stewartson, Mary from Lerna, and Kim from Neoga. Thank you, girls, for getting us one step closer to a cure.
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1: 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President Trump was in Ohio last night as he continues to stump for Republicans ahead of the midterm elections. While speaking to a crowd in Youngstown, the president warned against Democrats taking over the House and Senate, calling them left-wing lunatics who he argued would drive up prices and roll back his accomplishments. The president appeared with Senator John Husted, the incumbent, facing a close challenge from former Democratic Senator Sherrod Brown. Later today, he'll join Senator Dan Sullivan for a rally in Alaska. The Powerball jackpot has rolled over yet again. There was no grand prize winner last night, so tomorrow's drawing will now be worth at least $562 million. The cash option on that is just over $230 million. Tonight's Mega Millions jackpot is not too shabby either. It's $385 million. A giant pumpkin, and I mean giant, grown in Rhode Island, appears to have set a new world record this past weekend at the Southern New England Giant Pumpkin Growers Way Off. Get all that on a t-shirt. Ron Wallace grew the pumpkin, which weighed, are you ready, 3,156 pounds. Organizers say it surpassed the previous world record by nearly 300 pounds. That's a lot of pumpkin pie, but it still has to be officially certified by the Guinness Book of World Records. Wowzers. 6:33, sports is next.
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1: 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It was a dandy on Monday Night Football. The Bills outlasted the Rams 37-34 in overtime. Quarterback Josh Allen had quite a night. He threw for 210 yards and a touchdown and ran for 110 yards and another score. The Rams tied it with a touchdown with seconds left in regulation, and Buffalo won it on a 45-yard field goal. A jersey worn by Michael Jordan during the 1998 NBA Finals is changing hands at a record price. The Red Bulls jersey, worn by Jordan during Game 2, was purchased for $14 million by a Miami real estate investor. That is the highest price, highest known price ever paid for a piece of basketball memorabilia, and the third Jordan-worn jersey from the Last Dance Finals to fetch more than $10 million. Some people have way too much money. The forecast from the National Weather Service feels like summer. Sunny and hot today with a high of 92. It won't much longer. Increasing clouds and 70 tonight. Showers and possibly a thunderstorm. This front that's moving through is going to cool us down. Tomorrow's high, 77. 69 right now. 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

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Tucker Wetmore and Who Told You That? My favorite country song from Hardy and Morgan Wallen with Ben By Now. 69, sunny and hot today, high of 92. It's not going to be much longer, and it's time we ramp things up because it's going to feel like more like winter by Friday night. It's supposed to get down to 35. Now, during the day, it'll be nice. Saturday, 61. Sunday, 68. But we're talking about mid-30s, and that means winter's not too far away, so we need to ramp up our efforts for coats.

0: 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It's Illinois. 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
5: I'm Jeff Nally on the Cromwell Ag Radio Network. A growing number of Republicans are criticizing President Trump's surprise announcement Friday that Russia would supply diesel fuel to the U.S. and global markets. The Trump administration on Friday temporarily waived sanctions on Russian diesel until April of 27. Congress put a ban on Russian energy exports more than 4 years ago in the wake of the country's invasion on Ukraine. But Trump's deal with Russian President Vladimir Putin is drawing a bipartisan outcry. Senator Jerry Moran of Kansas said sanctions on Russian fuel exports have, for the last several years, deprived funding for Putin's unjust war in Ukraine and provided a leverage to help end it. We should be tightening sanctions rather than not undercutting them by allowing the import of Russian diesel and risking erasing our leverage, damaging our credibility with allies, and emboldening our adversaries. Moran is a member of the Senate Ag Committee and a chair of the Appropriations Subcommittee on Commerce. That gives him funding oversight over agencies that include the Office of the U.S. Trade Representative. Republicans and Democrats on the Senate Foreign Relations Committee are also speaking out against Russian diesel shipments. Congress explicitly banned Russian energy imports in 2022 to prevent American dollars from financing Putin's brutal war against Ukraine, the senators say in a statement that was issued Sunday. The Trump decision to allow Russian diesel imports to the U.S. runs directly counter to that law. The group of senators from both sides of the aisle includes Gene Shaheen of New Hampshire, ranking member of the Senate Foreign Relations Committee, Susan Collins of Maine, Richard Blumenthal of Connecticut, Lisa Murkowski of Alaska, Ron Wyden of Oregon, Tom Tillis of North Carolina, John Curtis of Utah. Trump yesterday defended the deal with Russia, criticizing the media for not covering prior purchases of Russian energy by the European Union. Trump said, quote, "I made the right choice for the American people." The White House on Friday finished a review of EPA's plan to safeguard crop-based fuels from bigger-than-expected small refinery exemptions from biofuel blending rules, signaling the agency is on track to unveil the official proposal within the next couple of weeks. After concern, the exemptions would weaken strong blending requirements. The agency said it would reallocate 100% of the difference between projected and actual exempted volumes for 2025 SREs into the biofuel rules for this year and for next. If that happens, as it's indicated, it would keep the industry whole and ensure the robust biofuel policy announced in March stays intact. That, according to Devin Mogler, who is president and CEO of the National Oilseed Processors Association. Mogler expects the plan to be made public this month and finalized before the end of the year. Without that move, demand for soy-heavy biomass-based diesel would decline by 500 million gallons, and soybean farmers would see almost $1 billion in lost revenue, according to the American Soybean Association. In the meantime, the fossil fuel industry is calling on President Trump to reject the EPA proposal, arguing it would increase the cost of producing gasoline and diesel. In other news this morning, the USDA's October supply and demand report raising its forecast for 2026 corn yields by 2.7 bushels an acre, sending corn prices lower. National Corn Growers Association President Matt Frostick says the price drop adds pressure to farmers already dealing with high production costs, including diesel fuel and fertilizer. They're calling for Congress to pass year-round E15 and get a new farm bill. He said both those measures could help support corn demand and provide greater certainty for farm programs as growers work through the difficult economic year. Beyond year-round E15, the corn growers also pursuing longer-term demand opportunities in maritime fuel and sustainable aviation fuel. That's a check of farm news. I'm Jeff Nally on the Cromwell Ag Radio Network.
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1: 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Federal agents searched Minnesota Congresswoman Ilhan Omar's Washington area home yesterday as part of an ongoing criminal investigation into possible immigration fraud. Investigators are examining immigration paperwork completed by Omar's late father when she was a child, including potential false statements or fraudulent documents. The Justice Department confirmed agents executed a court-authorized search warrant, but has not detailed the evidence or specific allegations. Homeland Security Secretary Mark Wayne Mullen previously confirmed an investigation into Omar's immigration history, including allegations involving her marriage to her brother, which she has denied. The Illinois Department of Natural Resources is recognizing the Conservation Police Officer of the Year. It is Austin Priest, who has won for the second year in a row. Priest was honored for his exceptional enforcement work, including 49 field reports, 100 citations, multiple felony drug, DUI, operating under the influence, and warrant arrests. Priest also responded to two life-saving incidents while off-duty in Pike County. The Illinois Department on Aging is encouraging beneficiaries to be prepared ahead of Medicare's open enrollment period, which opens Thursday this week and runs through December 7th. It allows beneficiaries to join, switch, or drop Medicare plans. Current beneficiaries should soon be receiving their plan's annual notice of change, which summarizes the changes in their plan's cost and coverage for the coming year. Illinois farmers can save up to $5 per acre on 2027 crop insurance through the state's Fall Covers for Spring Savings Program. Pre-enrollment opens November 30th with applications accepted December 15th through January 15th. Funding is awarded on a first-come, first-served basis. Farmers must certify cover crops through their local farm service agency before applying. 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
1: 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It remains unknown who will start at quarterback for the Bears against the Falcons this weekend. Head coach Ben Johnson said they are still deciding. Starter Caleb Williams is attempting to return from a hamstring injury he suffered in Week 2. Johnson did not say whether Tyson Bagent or Case Keenum would start in his place if he can't go. Neither fared very well against the Packers last weekend. Bagent was intercepted twice and had a quarterback rating of 27.4, while Keenum threw one pick and finished with a 52.1 rating. Speaking of the Packers, their defense has been depleted. They'll be without Javon Hargrave for the rest of the season. The defensive tackle suffered a torn Achilles during Sunday's win over the Bears. The Pack lost linebacker Edgerrin Cooper to the same injury last week, and edge rusher Micah Parsons won't be back to face his former team this week. Parsons will not be activated from the physically unable to perform list in time to play against the Cowboys on Sunday. Parsons has not been able to practice or play this season as he ramps up from a torn ACL, but the team is hopeful he'll return later this month. 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Sunny and hot today with a high of 92. Increasing clouds tonight with a low of 70. And we're finally going to get some rain as a front pushes through. Showers and possibly a thunderstorm tomorrow with a high of 77. A chance of rain tomorrow night with a low of 63. And afternoon showers and thunderstorms possible Thursday. Rain is likely Thursday night. Thursday's high 75 with an overnight low of 50. 67 right now. 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

0: 101.3 WMCI, loving life again. That is Ella Langley. I would imagine her bank account is loving it, too. She's doing quite well. Sunny and hot today, high of 92. I won't be saying that very much longer. Increasing clouds tonight with a low of 70. We're going to drop to 77 for a high. As the rain moves through, it might settle in for a little while. Showers and possibly a thunderstorm. Looks like through Thursday night. And then it's going to... I think you could use the word plummet. 62 and sunshine, very windy on Friday. And then a clear sky Friday night, 35 the low. Lower 60s on Saturday and about 68 on Sunday. We always think about what we're going to, you know, get the kids and having the trick-or-treat bucket this year and every year. Well, what about boomers? Boomers like candy, too. I just missed being a boomer by 3 years, 1946 to 1964. What are boomers' favorite Halloween candies? Now, I don't know that you trick-or-treat, but I think everyone likes candy. The ones that just missed out were peppermints, candy corn, and Tootsie Rolls. But here are the top 10 boomer candies of all time. So if you were born between 1946 and 1964, see how these rank. Strawberry bonbons. Sweet memories of that gooey strawberry center. Root beer barrels, number 9. Smarties, number 8. Cinnamon discs came in at number 7. Starburst. Technically, they're a version of taffy, but, you know, still popular. Butterscotch candies, number 5. Number 4, cinnamon jawbreakers. Milk Duds come in at number 3. Number 2 for boomers is Laffy Taffy. And the number 1, everybody's grandpa loves these, Werther's Originals. So if you know some boomers who'll be trick-or-treating, plan accordingly. Enjoy.
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1: 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President Trump is defending his deal with Russia for diesel fuel after it received criticism. Last week, the president announced Russia would immediately release 300,000 tons of diesel to ease a global fuel shortage, with more shipments to follow. In a Truth Social post yesterday, the president said he made the right choice for the American people. The deal received backlash, with critics saying it gives Russia a financial lifeline and undermines U.S. sanctions, while some Republicans say it could lower fuel prices and give President Trump leverage over Moscow. Law enforcement officers reportedly responded to a domestic violence call at Dolly Parton's home a month before her passing. It happened on July 13th at her home in Brentwood, Tennessee. Her nephew, Keegan Seaver, told police that his aunt, Rebecca Seaver, hit him several times after a verbal confrontation he had with Ms. Seaver's co-worker earlier that day. Seaver admitted she did confront her nephew, but denied she made any physical contact. The two were advised to separate from one another and communicate with their supervisors to avoid more conflict. Actress Selma Blair is free on bond after being jailed for a mid-air incident on a Delta flight. She is facing assault charges after an altercation Sunday night when she was flying from Los Angeles to Kennedy International. She's accused of punching one flight attendant and biting another when they stopped her from opening the plane's door mid-flight. Glad they stopped her. She was released on bond last night. Her next court hearing is not until January. Very sad news this morning. Actor R.J. Mitty committed suicide. Mitty was best known for portraying Walter White Jr. in Breaking Bad. Like his character, Mitty lived with cerebral palsy. The Brownsville, Texas Police Department responded to a call yesterday afternoon and found Mitty dead at his home. He was just 34. 25 till 8, sports is next, brought to you by First Neighbor Bank.
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1: 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The Brewers are two wins away from the World Series after beating the Dodgers 7-4 in Game 2 of the National League Championship Series last night. William Contreras led the way with three hits and three RBIs. He's Wilson's brother, including a game-tying homer in the fifth. Milwaukee's bullpen was perfect over the final five innings, retiring all 15 batters. Milwaukee takes a 2-0 lead as the series shifts to Los Angeles. Cleveland took down Tampa Bay to win Game 1 of the American League Championship Series. The final was 7-3. Game 2 is tonight at 7:30. The Blues and Blackhawks return to the ice tonight. The Blues, who are 2-2-1 on the young season, battle Ottawa at 6:30. And the Hawks, off to a very slow start at 1-5, host the Penguins at 7 o'clock. 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Feels like summer, sunny and hot today with a high of 92. Increasing clouds tonight with a low of 70 and very little temperature change from night to day. We're going to drop to 77 for a high tomorrow with showers and possibly a thunderstorm. There's a chance of rain tomorrow night with a low of 63. Afternoon showers and thunderstorms possible Thursday with a high of 75. Rain likely and possibly a thunderstorm Thursday night as we drop down to 50. Yes, things are about to change. 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
1: We want you to be a part of our club, the KC Summers Text Club. 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

0: 101.3 WMCI, Lainey Wilson, phone, keys, wallet. 67 right now, heading for a high of 92. I don't say that much on October 13th, I don't think. Increasing clouds and 70 tonight, and it's going to start to cool down. Showers and possibly a thunderstorm moving through. 77 for a high tomorrow. EIU softball's third annual Kids Night is tonight at Williams Field, starting at 6 o'clock, so a great opportunity to take the family out, especially if you have youngins. They will host Parkland in a 10-inning game that's all about the young Panther backers. Inflatables, food trucks, trivia, prizes, autographs, and the coolest 7th-inning stretch ever. The kids get to join both teams on the field. Photo opportunity. Be sure to go to the team's Facebook page and scan the QR code and let them know you'll be there to receive a shout-out during the game. Again, that is going on tonight. Be a great night. Overnight low of 70, so pretty comfortable. Once the sun goes down, it's going to be 92 today. EIU's third annual Kids Night at Williams Field tonight, starting at 6 o'clock. Get out there and support the Panthers and maybe take home some goodies.
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He's a ranch hand in a pinch, man. 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A cast iron skillet swinging lid flipper. Now he's a double wide on the county line. 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She did him dirty, took him to the clean.

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1: 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Eastern Illinois University's fall enrollment has dropped more than 7.5% compared to last year, reaching its lowest on-campus level in a decade. The decline reflects statewide challenges, including fewer high school graduates and fewer students attending college. Eastern is also struggling to retain first-year students, although enrollment of first-generation students has increased. Voters in 12 Illinois counties, including Coles, will weigh in on whether to explore separating from Cook County to form a new state. The non-binding referendum will appear on the November 3rd ballot. 33 counties have already approved similar measures, with an average of 74% support. The question does not create a new state or move counties into Indiana. It simply asks whether county boards should explore the possibility. Actual statehood would require approval from the Illinois legislature and Congress. A new Ballotpedia report finds Illinois Superintendent of Education Tony Sanders was among the nation's highest paid state officials in 2025, earning more than $323,000. Nine of the 10 highest paid state executives were appointed, not elected. New York's education commissioner topped the list at $489,000. The report tracks salaries and raises among state executives, giving taxpayers a closer look at how public officials are compensated. One Illinois watchdog group singled out Sanders' salary, saying with student performance where it is, maybe the state needs to ask for a report card on superintendents. Scientists in Houston have found a big piece of the autism puzzle. According to researchers at Baylor College of Medicine and Texas Children's Hospital, a small genetic change may help explain why boys are diagnosed with autism four times as often as girls. Girls typically have two X chromosomes, and researchers believe the second one may offer some protection. Since boys only have one X chromosome, it would make them more vulnerable to a genetic change that reduces the activity of a gene vital to brain development. Scientists now want to see whether other genes play a similar role. 803 Sports is next, brought to you by Weber Optics.
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1: 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It was a dandy on Monday Night Football. The Bills outlasted the Rams 37-34 in overtime. Quarterback Josh Allen for Buffalo threw for 210 yards and a touchdown and ran for 110 yards and another TD. The Rams tied it with a touchdown with just seconds remaining in regulation, and Buffalo won it on a 45-yard field goal in OT. A jersey worn by Michael Jordan during the 1998 NBA Finals is changing hands at a record price. It was purchased for $14 million by a Miami real estate investor. That is the highest known price ever paid for a piece of basketball memorabilia, and the third Jordan-worn jersey from the Last Dance Finals to fetch more than $10 million. The forecast from the National Weather Service, sunny and hot today with a high of 92. Increasing clouds tonight with a low of 70. That's bringing rain. Those clouds rolling in, showers, possibly a thunderstorm tomorrow with a high of 77. The rain could actually linger through Thursday night as the temperatures start to drop. Friday's high just 62. Friday's low 35. It is 68 right now. 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

0: It's the Yawn Patrol, brought to you by Harrelson Plumbing, Heating, and Air, number one in the number two business since 1993.
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0: 101.3 WMCN. Good to hear him back on the radio with new stuff. That is Nico Moon and Rich Man. Like that one. 70 right now, heading for a high of 92 today. The original Burger King birthday bunch is coming up next. If today's your day, birthday or anniversary, or you know someone who's celebrating, 217-235-5MCI. That's 5624.
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0: How about that for perfect placement? Today is also Tom Denning's birthday. Happy birthday, Tommy. Hope you have a great day. The original Burger King birthday bunchers also include Brennan Daly, number 7 today. Shania Todd and twin sister Brooke Whitrock, both having birthdays today. Summer Miller, also happy birthday to you. Lindsay Williams, Aaron Black, Chris Swing, Mikey Namoff, Samantha Shook,
2: cousin-in-law, Steve Barnes. Happy birthday, young man. And Scott and Christina Bland are celebrating their 25th wedding anniversary. Singer Lacey J. Dalton is 80 today. Rhett Akins, that's Thomas Rhett's daddy. He's a singer and songwriter himself. He's written a lot of songs with his son. He is 57. Marie Osmond is 67 today. Tiffany Trump, 33. Caleb McLaughlin is 25. That's Lucas on Stranger Things, if that helps. Actor Sacha Baron Cohen is 55. Nancy Kerrigan, 57. Kate Walsh, 59. Grey's Anatomy, she's Addison, also in Private Practice. Doc Rivers, the former basketball star, 65. Wide receiver Jerry Rice, 64. Chris Carter, not the wide receiver, the creator of X-Files, is 70 today. John Ford Coley of England Dan and John Ford Coley fame. England Dan was Dan Seals, by the way. He is 78. Sammy Hagar, still rocking at 79. He doesn't look 79. Paul Simon, there's another Hall of Famer. He is 85 today. Born on this date, singer, arranger, producer, Anita Kerr. You've probably heard of the Anita Kerr Singers. They provided backing vocals on some songs you might have heard of. Crazy, He'll Have to Go, Detroit City, I've Been Everywhere, Only the Lonely, and many more. Legendary third baseman, Hall of Famer Eddie Matthews, born today, as was Margaret Thatcher. Comedian Lenny Bruce. Melinda Dillon, that's the mom on A Christmas Story. And Demond Wilson, he played Lamont on Sanford and Son. Today is No Bra Day / Breast Cancer Awareness Day. It's also English Language Day. Disaster Day, well, I hope not. M&M Day, gotta love them. Train Your Brain Day. Face Your Fears Day. International Skeptics Day. They probably think it'll be a terrible day. Transfer Money to Your Son Day. We had one for the daughters a couple weeks ago. Happy birthday to the U.S. Navy. It is 251 years old today. And it's Day for Failure. Now, don't take that the wrong way. Failure is not an endpoint, but a vital part of the innovation process. Embrace those missteps and learn from them. Or, in the words of Thomas Edison, I have not failed. I've just found 10,000 ways that it won't work. Positivity, baby. Positivity.

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1: In WMCI News Time, federal agents searched Minnesota Congresswoman Ilhan Omar's Washington area home yesterday as part of an ongoing criminal investigation into possible immigration fraud. Investigators are examining immigration paperwork completed by Omar's late father when she was a child, including potential false statements or fraudulent documents. The Justice Department confirmed agents executed a court-authorized search warrant, but has not detailed the evidence or specific allegations. Homeland Security Secretary Mark Wayne Mullen previously confirmed an investigation into Omar's immigration history, including allegations involving her marriage to her brother, which she has denied. The Illinois Department on Aging is encouraging beneficiaries to be prepared ahead of Medicare's open enrollment period, which opens Thursday and runs through December 7th. It allows beneficiaries to join, switch, or drop certain Medicare plans. Current beneficiaries should soon be receiving their annual notice of change, which summarizes the changes in their plan's cost and coverage for the coming year. Illinois farmers can save up to $5 per acre on 2027 crop insurance through the state's Fall Covers for Spring Savings Program. Pre-enrollment opens November 30th, with applications accepted December 15th through January 15th. Funding is awarded, by the way, on a first-come, first-served basis. Farmers must certify cover crops through their local FSA before applying. For more information, you can visit agr.illinois.gov or call 217-782-6297. The Powerball jackpot has rolled over again. There was no grand prize winner in last night's drawing, so tomorrow's will be worth at least $562 million. The cash option on that is just over $230 million. Meanwhile, tonight's Mega Millions jackpot isn't too shabby. It's $385 million. 8:32, sports is next.
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1: 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Still no word on who will be the starting quarterback for the Bears against the Falcons this weekend. Head coach Ben Johnson said they are still deciding. Starter Caleb Williams is attempting to return from a hamstring injury he suffered in Week 2. Johnson did not say whether Tyson Bagent or Case Keenum would start in his place if he can't go. Neither fared very well against the Packers last weekend. Bagent was intercepted twice and had a quarterback rating of 27.4, while Keenum threw one pick and finished with a rating of 52.1. Speaking of the Packers, they're not in great shape either. Their defense has been greatly depleted. They'll be without Javon Hargrave for the rest of the season. The defensive tackle suffered a torn Achilles during Sunday's win over the Bears. The Pack lost linebacker Edgerrin Cooper to the same injury last week, and edge rusher Micah Parsons will not be back to face his former team, the Cowboys, this weekend. He has not been able to practice or play this season as he ramps up from a torn ACL, but the team is hopeful he'll return later this month. 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Last hot day for a while, sunny and 92 today. Clouds rolling in tonight with a low of 70. Tomorrow, showers and possibly a thunderstorm. We're going to drop quite a few degrees, 77 for a high. We'll be in the mid-70s with afternoon showers possible Thursday, and then mostly sunny, windy, and much colder on Friday. High of just 62. Plan accordingly for an overnight low of around 35 on Friday night. It's a big difference. 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

0: 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It's going to get hot today, high of 92. 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
1: 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Omega News annual Nightmare on 19th Street is this Saturday. 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The night will include live music, a 50-50 and other raffles, food, and multiple contests for best makeup, best costume, individual and group, and fan favorite. 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The Toledo Volunteers welcome you to their Halloween costume contest at the Fire Department on October 26th. Registration opens at 5:30. Kids can win cash prizes. Cookies and hot chocolate will be available. Help is just down the road. October distribution dates at Enduring Freedom Ministries are today from 4 to 6 and again tomorrow. And the 21st from noon to 2 on the 31st from 8:30 until noon. Mason distribution. Actually, that has already passed. Groceries, laundry, haircuts, clothing, and a warm meal. It's all free to anyone who needs it. Please call and let them know what day you'll be stopping by. Their number is 217-868-5293. Casey Westfield Band invites you to their drive-through ribeye and pork burger cookout on Monday. Come to the north side of the high school by the band room between 4 and 6:30. Pork burger meals are $5, ribeye meals $8, and each includes chips, cookie, and drink. Hope of East Central Illinois will hold a candlelight vigil at the West Lake Spicer Pavilion in Paris tomorrow evening from 5:30 to 7. Celebrate the survivors and remember those we've lost to domestic violence. Hope t-shirts and sweatshirts will be available for purchase. The Mattoon Athletic Booster Club is still selling tickets to win half a beef. Tickets are $20 each or $100 for six. The winner will be drawn at halftime of the varsity boys basketball game on December 22nd. 902 Sports is next, brought to you by Emerald Acres Sports Connection.
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1: 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High school volleyball tonight. Mattoon hosts Taylorville. Charleston's home, too, taking on Effingham. Tri-County plays Cerro Gordo Bement. Neoga's at Dietrich. Cumberland versus Brownstown St. Elmo. T-Town goes to Altamont. Newton battles Shelbyville. Sullivan versus Fisher. South Central faces Woodlawn. North Clay against Oblong. Okaw Christian at Judah Christian. Arcola plays Okaw Valley. Pena hosts Southwestern. CHBC takes on Patoka. Arthur Lovington at Wood Hammond hosts Blue Ridge. Tuscola versus Paris. And Villa Grove battles Argentia Orienta. College softball, it's kids' night at EIU as the Panthers take on Parkland in a 10-inning game at 6 o'clock. Kids can enjoy inflatables, food trucks, prizes, autographs, and they'll get to join both teams on the field during the 7th-inning stretch. NHL, the Blues are at Ottawa. That's a 6:30 start, and the Blackhawks host the Penguins at 7 o'clock. 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Sunny and hot, high of 92. 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Increasing clouds tonight with a low of 70. We're going to start to drop tomorrow. Showers and possibly a thunderstorm. Temperature-wise, high of 77, which is quite a bit better than 92 in my humble opinion. Chance of rain tomorrow night, low 63. Afternoon showers and thunderstorms possible again on Thursday with a high of 75. Rain could possibly linger into Thursday night with a low of 50. 72 right now on the web or on the air. 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

0: 101.3 WMCI, Corey Kent, and Empty Words, 72 right now at 923, heading for a high of 92 this afternoon. That may be the last time that we say 90 anything for a while, anyway. Increasing clouds and 70 tonight and a high of just 77, which is more like it. It's still a little warm, you know, for me, because I don't like to sit in a deer stand and sweat. That's all about to change. Rain could settle in, maybe a thunderstorm through Thursday night. It's going to drop down to 50 Thursday night at a high of 62 on Friday. And then the F word, not that one, areas of frost Saturday morning with an overnight low that could go down to as far as 35. During the day, though, very nice. Saturday, 61, 68 on Sunday. Speaking of empty words, when you read the headline, allergy-free peanut butter is on the way. See, that's empty words because it doesn't really help people, and you'll understand why. It's a little like a company making a life jacket that's not intended for people who can't swim. It's called Nurtured Nuts. They have developed a new allergy-free peanut butter, and they're hoping to get their product on shelves sometime next year. How did they do it? Well, these peanuts developed with gene editing technology, sounds safe, which reduce levels of three proteins associated with severe allergic reactions. Sounds huge? Yes, because peanut allergies are a leading cause of food-induced anaphylaxis, which can cause the throat to swell shut, airways to constrict, blood pressure to plummet into fatal shock. But don't get too excited, because the special peanut butter is not safe for people with peanut allergies, apparently. Allergists say people can be allergic to many different components of peanuts, not just the proteins that are reduced in these. And there's no blood or skin test that would be able to tell a patient that these products would be safe or unsafe. So they may be safer, but not safe. And that creates a new problem. The labels promote the peanut butter as, quote, all the flavor, none of the allergies or allergenless, and so on and so forth. And you have to look at the fine print. These products are not intended for consumption for people with peanut allergies. What the H? Overall, it sounds like they're trying to provide a greater margin of safety if exposure occurs, not give patients permission to freely eat peanuts. But some people worry that people will mistake them for being safe. Yes, they will. 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

0: 101.3 WMCI Inspire from an all-nighter with Post Malone. Yes, they were supposed to do some songwriting. I guess some songwriting came from that. Back in the Bottle, that is Randy Houser, Cole Swindell, and newcomer McCoy Moore with Forget We Ever Met. Sunny and hot today, high of 92, overnight low of 70, with clouds rolling in. And it looks like they're going to bring some rain, showers, and possibly a thunderstorm tomorrow with a high of 77. There's still a chance of rain tomorrow night. Afternoon showers and thunderstorms possible, mid-70s for a high on Thursday, and then rain likely, possibly a thunderstorm Thursday night with a low around 50. Sunshine, windy, and cooler on Friday. Wind gust to 30 miles per hour with a high of 62. And then plan accordingly because we have some frost possible heading into Saturday morning. Friday's low will be around 35. During the day, though, this weekend, supposed to be beautiful. 61 Saturday and 68 on Sunday. It is 75 right now. Bubba's Burgers and Dogs on the road again this week. Their next stop will be in exactly 20 minutes. They're going to get started at DCFS in Charleston. They'll be there from 10 until 2. And tomorrow, back at Harbor Freight, that's become a Wednesday tradition in Mattoon from 10 till 2 as well. Be sure to follow Bubba's Food Truck on Facebook so you always know where they're going to be.
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5: I'm Jeff Daly with a market update here on the Cromwell Ag Radio Network at the Chicago Board of Trade. We've seen the corn and the wheat market emerge from the overnight stanza with a stronger market. Soybeans are lower. Now, the corn number comes despite the USDA WASDE report last week showing 2.7 bushels an acre increase in the average corn yield and a little over 400 million bushels added to the corn carry. The market is somewhat skeptical of whether we're actually going to have a crop that big, but nonetheless, you can't argue with the USDA number. Bearish for corn is the COFCO leader in China, saying they don't see their corn imports being any higher. And that dispels some of the ideas, or hopes rather, that China would come calling for U.S. corn. In the soybean pit, the market is showing some weakness this morning, and the wheat trade is also a penny to 2¾ cents a bushel lower. As far as the market is concerned for livestock this morning, live cattle futures are mostly stronger, feeders are lower, lean hog futures are higher. The Chicago Board of Trade has December corn at after the 8:30 open, a penny and a half up at 484 and a quarter. The March up a fraction at 498 a bushel. Soybeans November 2¼ lower, 1285 and a half. The March market down 2½ at 1312 a bushel. In the wheat pit, December futures 2½ higher at 675 and a quarter. I'm Jeff Daly.
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11: 75 already, heading for a high of 92 today. Increasing clouds and a low of 70 tonight. It's going to change tomorrow. Showers and possibly a thunderstorm. Quite a bit cooler, too. High of 77. Lanes and next with the More Music Midday. The news you can't use. Selma Blair tried to open the door of an airplane mid-flight. This is her second meltdown on an airplane, which is why she's now the new spokesperson for Zip Ties. Vegetables are not as nutritious as they were 60 years ago, but they're twice as powerful thanks to Mitch McConnell. Pacific Health Sciences is recalling one lot of its Baby's Magic Tea product after FDA testing found undeclared amounts of alcohol that could pose health risks to infants. If you thought your kid was surly before, you should see him after a few shots of Baby's Magic Tea. Tom Cruise's film Digger is projected to lose $245 million after a weak showing of its first two weekends, falling far short of the estimated $350 million to break even. Seems fitting that a film called Digger is in the hole, though. Dallas Cowboys owner Jerry Jones turns 84 today. His birthday party will cost a ton of money, have a lot of hype, and still be a huge disappointment. Sounds familiar.
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1: 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John Party getting us started on the More Music Midday, presented by the original Burger King in Mattoon. Good morning, I'm Lane. Doozy of the day coming up in about 15 minutes.
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0: 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It's time for our doozy of the day, brought to you by Daystar Tanning Salon. A lifelong fan of Randall from Monsters, Inc. finally got to meet Steve Buscemi, who voices that character in the Pixar movie. Her name is Nikki Soseda, and she has autism. She said her special interests are Randall and Steve Buscemi. So, when Nikki got a chance to meet Steve in person recently, she was overjoyed. She showed him pictures of her collection of more than 400 Randall-themed items. That is really cool. Got to meet her idol, really. That's the doozy of the day, brought to you by Daystar Tanning Salon.
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0: Chase Matthew on 101.3 WMCI. I'm Lane, taking you through the More Music Midday, presented by the original Burger King in Mattoon. High school volleyball coming up tonight here on WMCI. The Mattoon Lady Wave will take on the Taylorville Tornadoes. Varsity first serve probably right around 7 or a little bit after. Well, then we'll have all the play-by-play for you right here tonight on WMCI.
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11: I'm Jeff Dowling with a market update here on the Cromwell Ag Radio Network. Wall Street's biggest banks are reporting another strong quarter today. The U.S. consumer continues to pay their bills, and businesses keep investing heavily in artificial intelligence. But even as J.P. Morgan Chase, Citigroup, Wells Fargo, and Goldman Sachs all reported higher profits from a year ago, they warned about the long-term impact of higher interest rates, as well as the impact of higher prices that they could have on consumers if inflation isn't brought under control. J.P. Morgan posted $15.3 billion in profit in the third quarter, $5.57 a share, but that's compared to $14.4 billion in the same period a year ago. A rare earnings miss for J.P. According to its CEO, Jamie Dimon, the last time the bank missed the analyst's expectations nearly 3 years ago. As we look at the digits at the Chicago Board of Trade, we've seen a turnaround in soybeans, and the overnight corn and wheat futures were higher and soy between 5 and 8 cents a bushel lower. As we look at the market now, corn futures 2.75 to 3.25 higher, soybeans between 5.75 and 8 cents a bushel up, and the wheat market a penny to 4.25 cents a bushel higher. to the digits. December corn at 486 and a quarter, and the March at $5. Next December, 27, 515 up 2 3/4. Nov soy up 8 at 1295 3/4, and March up 6 at 1320 1/2. I'm Jeff Nally.
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0: Sunny and warm again today with a high of 91. Increasing clouds tonight, a slight chance of a shower or a thunderstorm overnight with a low of 71. Showers and possible thunderstorms on Wednesday, and a little bit cooler, high of 78. A chance of rain Wednesday night with a low of 63. Showers and storms likely Thursday afternoon with a high of 78.

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0: 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Coming up about an hour from now, it's our EIU football Panther preview. Head coach Chris Wilkerson of the EIU football program will join us to recap last week's win over Gardner Webb and preview this weekend's home game against Lindenwood.
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0: 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Well, tomorrow will be a Wags and Wiggles Wednesday, sponsored by Auto Truck and Farm Repair, Albin Animal Hospital, and Mucky Dogs Pub. We'll have some videos posted tomorrow afternoon from the Coles County Animal Shelter on the WMCI Facebook page with some of the adoptable cats and dogs up for adoption out at the shelters. So we'll check those out tomorrow, spread the videos, spread the information. Just the goal is to help get those animals into some nice, forever loving homes.
1: 21.
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0: 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Move on the More Music Midday and Inside the Country Cafe with Shelter Insurance agent Chris Clayton in Charleston. Coming up in just a few minutes, Jeff Nally has your midday report from the Cromwell Ag Radio Network. We'll check your forecast as we have another warm afternoon in store, and then we'll pause for the pledge, something we do every day at noon on WMCI.
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10: I'm Jeff Nally on the Cromwell Ag Radio Network. A check of markets here at the noon hour. Chicago Board of Trade higher now, not just for corn and wheat, but also adding soybeans to the mix. Trading volume was certainly light yesterday with the overall federal holiday. Some traders were taking a three-day weekend. Others still adjusting to the Department of Agriculture's data from Friday showing the increase in corn production at 2.7 bushels to the acre and the carryover stocks over 400 million bushels higher than trade anticipated. The bearish numbers are one thing, but the sad part was the market leaning in one direction, anticipating that we would see a bullish number. and instead they got just the opposite. As we look to pricing today, again, at the Chicago Board of Trade, the overnight we were weaker for soy, but now we have turned higher in all three of the major commodities. Bean oil is up, bean meal is down, rice and cotton are higher, live cattle, feeder cattle, and lean hog futures, all three of those are pricing lower. December corn's up 3 1/4 at 486 1/4. March is up 2 3/4 at $5. Soybeans November up 8 cents at $12.96 a bushel. The March market up 6 at $13.20 1/2. Next November up 5 3/4 at $12.67. Wheat futures nearby December up 4 1/2 at $6.76 3/4. Next July up 3 3/4, $6.98 3/4. I'm Jeff Nally.
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0: Sunny and warm again today with a high of 91. Increasing clouds tonight, a slight chance of a shower or a thunderstorm overnight with a low of 71. Showers and possible thunderstorms on Wednesday and a little bit cooler, high of 78. A chance of rain Wednesday night with a low of 63. Showers and storms likely Thursday afternoon with a high of 78.
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1: You'll always know what's going on around the area with the WMCI Community Calendar. 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

0: Time now for our EIU Panther preview. We talk some Eastern Illinois University football. Coach Chris Wilkerson joins us now after a 21-7 win at Gardner-Webb. Coach, congratulations on that win. How'd you feel about the performance over the weekend?
1: Yeah, Lane, thanks for having us. Yeah, I think, again, I was really proud of just the way our players and our staff and support staff handled the travel and certainly the conditions. The weather conditions were almost unprecedented, certainly for me in the number of years that I've been coaching college football. And you know, we played in the remnants of the hurricane, and so it was a hard, steady rain and fairly windy for, you know, 7/8 of the football game. But we made enough plays in some tough conditions, and certainly I think, you know, offensively you get a little nervous about throwing the football and the balls get waterlogged and the wind is a problem. But the special teams is where really it can cause chaos. And again, I thought we did a really good job responding to those conditions, and we were able to take the football away from Gardner-Webb 6 times, 1 in the kicking game and 5 defensive takeaways, and our offense was able to maintain possession of the football. So it was a close, hard, tough, fought game, but we were able to do enough to get a victory. Just excited now about the opportunity to have a chance to play at home for the first time in 34 days.
0: I was going to say, it seems like it's been a long time. We're going to have to reintroduce ourselves to the EIU Panther football program, but it's going to be nice. Conference game at home this weekend. Lindenwood coming in, so how do you handicap?

0: cap that matchup.
1: Yeah, it's just exciting again for us to be able to play the second home game of the season. Here we are, middle of October, and first home game in 34 days. And again, it's against a very, very, very, very talented, very veteran staff and team in Lindenwood University. They're very senior laden. 16 of their 22 starters on offense and defense are guys that are fifth or sixth year or seniors in college. Their coaching staff's been together a long, long time. They've got some great talent. Offensively, their quarterback, Pops Battle, is a guy that's a really good athlete and can make every throw on the field. Their wide receivers are really skilled. Their offensive line, big and physical. But their two running backs are outstanding. They've been very, very efficient running the football. On defense, they've got great depth with the defensive line, great size. They'll play multiple fronts. Linebacking crew really run and hit, and they're long, athletic, and they'll contest every throw in the secondary. So, they run the football efficiently, and they're built to stop the run. And so we're going to have to make some plays in the passing game, and we are going to, again, have to have ball disruption and take the football away as a defense and special teams. And offensively, we are going to have to continue to possess the football and find a way to finish some drives. And special teams will be of the utmost importance for field position. But, again, excited about playing at O'Brien, and it's supposed to be a beautiful Chamber of Commerce fall day, 60 degrees in sunshine this Saturday. So excited about that, 2 o'clock on Saturday.
0: Yeah, sounds like a great day to make plans to be at O'Brien Stadium and head on out. Watch the Panthers and the Lindenwood Lions. And, yeah, there's probably a renewed energy, too, coming off a win. I mean, winning cures all, doesn't it?
1: Well, it certainly can, help. I think the biggest thing for us is we went through the early part of the season, and like we said, 5 out of the first 6 games on the road and the non-conference schedule and the competitive nature of that. But we play the cards we're dealt. And, this was the second season, if you will, the start of conference play, and we are 1-0 now in conference play. Lindenwood also had a very tough, challenging schedule. They played 4 out of their first 6 on the road, and they did play 2 FBS schools in Missouri State and Eastern Michigan. And so, I think they're looking at this as they were 1-0 in the conference with Charleston Southern early in the season, but they lost Saturday to SEMO at home. So they're 1-1, and I'm sure that we're going to get their best effort. And I know, again, they're a very veteran staff and very talented football team, and we've had some really good games with them the first 3 seasons. Last year when we went down to St. Charles, we weren't as competitive as we'd like to be, but the other games have been really, really competitive, close, contested games, and overtime and last possession games every single time. So excited about the opportunity again to play at home.
0: All right. Well, Coach Wilkerson, right. Thanks very much. The Panthers in Lindenwood Saturday afternoon over at O'Brien. We'll wish you best of luck, and we'll talk to you again next week.
1: Appreciate it, Lane. Go Panthers.
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0: Time for our EIU Panther Volleyball Preview with Head Coach Ryan Millar, coming off a split of the weekend series at UT Martin. Coach, I guess it was a good bounce back on Saturday, a nice strong sweep over the Skyhawks on the road. What were your thoughts on match two on Saturday?
1: Yeah, I mean, obviously match two went a lot better than match one. I think the girls were a little upset with how we finished Friday night, and they came out with a much different type of focus and intensity on Saturday, which was really, really great to see. Hopefully it's something that we can build upon as we got two more conference matches this week.
0: And you had a couple of players who got some very good recognition from the OVC this week, too, with a couple of very nice honors and some milestones this weekend, too. So a lot to talk about there with a couple of your individuals.
1: Yeah, Katie Kopshever was the offensive player of the week for the conference. She really, really had a nice weekend. I mean, she was kind of like our go-to person, and she hit a really high percentage both nights, and it was great to see that. And then Ari Perella's also just continues kind of her stance and what she's doing there, and her ability to kind of get to the 1,000-dig career mark was pretty cool. We were able to celebrate her on the bus after our second match on Saturday, which was a fun thing.
0: Yeah, and you do get a chance to play back at home this Thursday and Friday with Tennessee State coming in, and I think, is it Thursday's the pink night, is that right?
1: I believe so, yeah. It's always nice to have our big pink night, and you know, for cancer awareness and to spotlight that. It's always a good day for us.
0: Playing back at home at Gardella Family Court, I know the atmosphere in there is always good, and it's been a while since you've been there, so we're looking for a big crowd to come out and support the Panthers on Thursday evening, and then Friday, kind of an earlier start on Friday for a 4 o'clock, but I'm sure your players and your coaches are excited to stay at home, not have to ride a bus anywhere this weekend. Is that accurate to say?
1: Oh, yeah, for sure. Yeah, it's always nice to be back in McAfee at Gardella Family Court in front of the fans. We're looking forward to another good conference matchup. Hopefully the girls can kind of build off of, like I was talking about, this last match and bring that same intensity to the court. And if we do, I think we'll be fine.
0: All right, so Thursday, 6 p.m., and then Friday, 4 p.m., EIU Volleyball taking on Tennessee State. Coach Millar, thanks for your time, and best of luck this week.
1: Thank you, Chris.
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5: A high of 91 this afternoon with some sunshine. We'll get a few more clouds moving in tonight and a chance of a shower or a thunderstorm overnight with a low of 71. Showers and possible thunderstorms tomorrow, high of 78. Chance of showers tomorrow night, low of 63. Showers and possible thunderstorms on Thursday with a high in the upper 70s.

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0: 101.3 WMCI, Gavin Adcock with Wannabe on the More Music Midday. Let's head for the fast lane, brought to you by GW's Edgar County Locker. Couple of quick, random, and hopefully interesting facts. There are only two pairs of escalators in the entire state of Wyoming. They're both in banks in Casper, Wyoming. And the first phone book was published in New Haven, Connecticut in 1878. It only had about 50 numbers in it, but that was good enough to cover all 50 people who had phones at that time in New Haven. There's the Fast Lane, brought to you by GW's Edgar County Locker on WMCI.
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1: He's a ranch hand in a pinch, man. 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She did him dirty, took him to the

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1: 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Let's point the wheels toward Nashville with our news and notes. Zach Bryan is releasing an 8-track EP called Young Manhood and Other Donatable Organs on Friday. It includes songs with Lana Del Rey and Turnpike Troubadours. Zach says, quote, love you guys very much and hope you enjoy it. Thanks for a great year on the road. Well, it's spooky season and country music doesn't always have a lot of representation on Halloween playlists, but Holler.com made a list of some of their top picks for Halloween-themed music by country artists. One song called Halloween by Noah Kahan, Monsters by Ella Langley, Werewolf by Coe Wetzel, and Graveyard Whistling by Morgan Wallen made the list. And on a recent episode of The Voice, Riley Green made a comment to a duo of sisters that they reminded him of Ella Langley. Riley said how he took Ella on tour with him, and now she's doing pretty well. Well, some fans thought he was taking credit for Ella Langley's success, so one person asked Ella during an Instagram Live, quote, when Riley took credit for your success on The Voice, did that rub you the wrong way? Ella said, quote, yeah, when that man took credit, no, didn't love that, but typical, pretty typical. Nashville News and Notes on WMCI. Switch for
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0: 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Mattoon Green Wave Volleyball coming up tonight here on WMCI. Lady Wave will take on the Taylorville Tornadoes. 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
7: Good afternoon. I'm Jeff Nally on the Carmel Ag Radio Network. At the Chicago Board of Trade, what was a stronger market at noon turned weaker across the board. The corn market today finished a fraction to a penny down. Soybeans settling between 2.5 cents and 6.25 cents a bushel lower. And the wheat trade today between a mark of 2.5 cents to as much as 4.25 cents a bushel lower. Now in the product market today, soybean oil futures finished lower. Soybean meal prices, they were also down. Your rice market was stronger. The cotton market was mixed across the board. For live cattle trading, it was the December down 22 cents at 226.37. November feeder cattle down 7 cents on the day at 341.02. Lean hogs December 35 cents lower at 68.02. The Chicago Board of Trade saw the December corn market down 0.25 cents at 482.75. March down 0.75 cents at 496.5. For soybeans and for corn, the announcement that was hoped for, Administrator Lee Zeldin of the EPA in Iowa today announced that there would be a 100% reallocation of small refinery exemptions from 25 and 26, although he said there were two different proposals. Despite that announcement, November soy down 4 at 1283.75, the March down 6 at 1308.5. I'm Jeff Nally.
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0: A high of 91 this afternoon with some sunshine. We'll get a few more clouds moving in tonight and a chance of a shower or thunderstorm overnight with a low of 71. Showers and possible thunderstorms tomorrow, high of 78. Chance of showers tomorrow night, low of 63. Showers and possible thunderstorms on Thursday with a high in the upper 70s.
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0: 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Let's go back in the day, 2010. On this date, the 33 Chilean miners were finally rescued after being trapped in a collapsed mine shaft for 69 days. 1993, on this date, Look Who's Talking was released, starring John Travolta and Kirstie Alley, with Bruce Willis as the voice of their child. And on this date in 1792, the cornerstone of the White House was put down. The White House was first occupied by our second president, John Adams. There's Back in the Day on 101.3 WMCI.
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0: 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The Mattoon football team will finish up the regular season this Friday by hosting the Marion Wildcats. You can hear the play-by-play presented by the Kirshner Building Centers. 6:45 pregame, kickoff at 7 Friday night right here.
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0: Blake Whiten on 101.3 WMCI. Grayson has the country drive home coming up in just a few minutes. Thanks for riding with me on the More Music Midday, presented by the original Burger King in Mattoon. I'll rejoin you tonight for some high school volleyball just after 7 o'clock when Mattoon hosts Taylorville right here on WMCI.
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7: Good afternoon. I'm Jeff Nally on the Cromwell Ag Radio Network. At the Chicago Board of Trade, what was a stronger market at noon turned weaker across the board. The corn market today finished a fraction to a penny down. Soybeans settling between 2.5 cents and 6.25 cents a bushel lower. And the wheat trade today between a mark of 2.5 cents to as much as 4.25 cents a bushel lower. Now in the product market today, soybean oil futures finished lower. Soybean meal prices, they were also down. Your rice market was stronger. The cotton market was mixed across the board. For live cattle trading, it was the December down 22 cents at 226.37. November feeder cattle down 7 cents on the day at 341.02. Lean hogs December 35 cents lower at 68.02. The Chicago Board of Trade saw the December corn market down 0.25 cents at 482.75. March down 0.75 cents at 496.5. For soybeans and for corn, the announcement that was hoped for, Administrator Lee Zeldin of the EPA in Iowa today announced that there would be a 100% reallocation of small refinery exemptions from 25 and 26, although he said there were two different proposals. Despite that announcement, November soy down 4 at 1283.75, the March down 6 at 1308.5. I'm Jeff Nally.
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10: All right, well, we've topped out right around 90 this afternoon. A few clouds roll in tonight. There is a chance of a shower or a thunderstorm overnight with a low near 70. Chance of showers and thunderstorms tomorrow as well. Pretty much throughout the day, high near 80. Still a slight chance of rain tomorrow night with a low of 63.

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0: 101.3 WMCI and our drive home. It's brought to you by Lakeland College and their commercial truck driver training program. Just coming off of that More Music Midday with Lane, we're going to have a broadcast that Lane's going to take care of. At the end of the drive home, he's got some Mattoon volleyball. That'll get started somewhere around 7. Earlier today, it was announced that Cumberland High School staff and students had to be relocated to the elementary school due to a, quote, serious threat, a written note that was left in the bathroom. We've got a story up on that at our Facebook page. We also wrote about Ollie's Bargain Outlet. They're going to open up on, October 21st, next Wednesday. They're going to be opening up. We're going to be live on location. I'll be out there. I've got $300+ worth of giveaways and gift cards and all types of things. So I think what I'm trying to say is check us out on Facebook. That's at 101.3. WMCI.
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17: Well, my daddy left home when I was 3, and he didn't leave much to Ma and me. Just this old guitar and an empty bottle of booze. Now, I don't blame him because he run and hid, but the meanest thing that he ever did was before he left, he went and named me Sue. Well, he must have thought that it was quite a joke, and it got a lot of laughs from lots of folks. Seems I had to fight my whole life through. Some gal would giggle and I'd get red, and some guy'd laugh and I'd bust his head. I'll tell you, life ain't easy for a boy named Sue. Well, I grew up quick and I grew up

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Well, I knew that snake was my own sweet dad from a worn-out picture that my mother'd had. And I knew that scar on his cheek and his evil eye. He was big and bent and gray and old, and I looked at him and my blood ran cold. And I said, my name is Sue. How do you do? How you gonna die? I told him. Well, I hit him hard right between the eyes, and he went down, but to my surprise, come up with a knife and cut off a piece of my ear. But I busted a chair right across his teeth, and we crashed through the wall and into the street, kicking and a gouging in the mud and the blood and the beard. I tell you, I've fought tougher men, but I really can't remember when. He kicked like a mule and he bit like a crocodile. I heard him laugh and then I heard him cuss, and he went for his gun and I pulled mine first. He stood there looking at me and I saw him smile. And he said, son, this world is rough, and if a man's gonna make it, he's gotta be tough. And I know I wouldn't be there to help you along. So I give you that name and I said goodbye. I knew you'd have to get tough or die. And it's that name that helped to make you strong. Yeah. He said, now you just fought one hell of a fight, and I know you hate me and you got the right to kill me now, and I wouldn't blame you if you do. But you ought to thank me before I die for the gravel in your guts and the spit in the eye, cause I'm the that named you Sue. Yeah, what could I do? What could I do?

0: And if I ever have a son, I think I'm gonna name him Bill or George, anything but Sue. I still ain't that man.
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0: Grayson here for the drive home, and I've got our good news of the day. It's brought to you by Varner and Rawlings Heating and Air. It's right here on 101.3 WMCI. And our good news story for today takes us over to Ohio, where one little lemonade stand has grown into a charity effort that's received more than $5 million in donations. Well, who started the little lemonade stand was a girl named Peyton Orbert, and she launched the project back in 2018 after wanting to give back to hospitalized kids. Her first stand raised $768. Well, today, Peyton's Lemonade Stand organizes hundreds of young volunteers across several states. They provide toys and food, clothing, books, and school supplies to families that are facing a tough time. Now, for this year's event alone, it raised more than $170,000 in just a few hours. That is our good news of the day. And if you know of a good news story that you'd like to share with us, you can do that by sending us a message on Facebook. That's over at 101.3. WMCI.
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12: Here this evening, cloud coverage will begin to pick up, but the low only falls to 70, so not far from that high of about 90 today. Showers and possibly a thunderstorm tomorrow, a high of 77. That chance for rain continues into the evening hours tomorrow night with a low of 63. More afternoon showers and thunderstorms are possible again on Thursday. The high is set for 75.
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0: 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We'll pause it for just a moment, knock out the sports schedule. It comes to us courtesy of Thule's Family Barbershop. Beginning with high school volleyball, Matt Toon, they host Taylorville. Hear that tonight on 101.3 WMCI. Lane will be on the call. That'll kick on somewhere around 7 p.m. Charleston, they're at home too. They're taking on Effingham. Tri-County plays Cerro Gordo Bement. Neoga is at Dietrich. You got Cumberland as they verse Brownstown St. Elmo. T-Town goes to Altamont. Newton battles Shelbyville. And Arcola plays Okaw Valley. Tons of other games mixed in there too. For college softball, it's Kids Night at EIU as the Panthers will battle Parkland in a 10-inning game. That one starts at 6 p.m. For the kids, they can enjoy inflatables, food trucks, prizes, autographs, and they'll get to join both teams on the field during the 7th-inning stretch. And then over on the ice for the NHL, the Blues, they're at Ottawa for a 6:30 puck drop, and the Blackhawks, they host the Penguins at 7 tonight. And just like that, there goes your Thule's Family Barbershop sports schedule.
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0: Russell Dickerson there with Worth Your Wild on 101.3 WMCI. Bubba's Burgers and Dogs are always on the road. They're back at it again this week, and their next stop is going to be at Harbor Freight in Mattoon from 10 to 2. They're going to be there tomorrow, holding it down again at Harbor Freight in Mattoon from 10 to 2. For more on Bubba's food truck, what they've got on their menu, and where they plan to be sure to hit them with a like and a follow, and you'll always know where they're going to be. 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

0: New from both Miranda Lambert and Ella Langley, Snake Skin Boots, 101.3 WMCI. 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
0: Here this evening, cloud coverage will begin to pick up, but the low only falls to 70, so not far from that high of about 90 today. Showers and possibly a thunderstorm tomorrow, a high of 77. That chance for rain continues into the evening hours tomorrow night with a low of 63. More afternoon showers and thunderstorms are possible again on Thursday. The high is set for 75.
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0: I got a few phone numbers to give you here as we start this All Request Drive at 5, or have already started this All Request Drive at 5 that's brought to you by Mucky Dog's Pub over there on Main Street in Lerna. This is 101.3 WMCI, and the first phone number is 217-235-5MCI. If you call the studio there, we'll get whatever you want to hear on the air for us next as part of this All Request Drive at 5. And the second phone number you need to know is 217-844-4487. And as you know, we've been running with that Villa Pizza giveaway. Might talk to you about that later, but right now I want to tell you about the St. Louis City Museum and their Fright at the Museum. Not only that, but the fact that we want to send you there for free, but you got to text Fright, F-R-I-G-H-T, to 217-844-4487. If you do so, you'll have a chance to win 4 tickets. I'll announce the winners as of every weeknight starting tomorrow through October 22nd, somewhere around 6:15, 6:20. So you'll know who the winners are, but you do have to text Fright to be one of them.
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0: 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Our All Request Drive at 5 is brought to you by Mucky Dog's Pub over on Main Street in Lerna. While you're thinking of that request, let's tackle the country time capsule and take a look at what took place on this day in country music. We begin with October 13th of 1969. Born on this day in Valdosta, Georgia, it was Rhett Akins. He scored a number one hit in 1996 with Don't Get Me Started. Moving ahead to 1978, it was Dolly Parton who was at number one. This was for her 20th solo studio album that was titled Heartbreaker. Dolly Parton was at number one on this day, 1978. Another number one of note, this time around, it was in 2005 when Montgomery Gentry was at number one for Something to Be Proud Of. And lastly, Carrie Underwood. On this day, 2020, her first Christmas album went to number one called My Gift, and it would become her 7th studio album as well. That's just some of what took place on this day in country music, all part of this country time capsule. 101.3. WMCI.
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8: Here this evening, cloud coverage will begin to pick up, but the low only falls to 70, so not far from that high of about 90 today. Showers and possibly a thunderstorm tomorrow, a high of 77. That chance for rain continues into the evening hours tomorrow night, with a low of 63. More afternoon showers and thunderstorms are possible again on Thursday. The high is set for 75.
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0: I'm Grayson for 101.3 WMCI and this drive home, which is brought to you by Lakeland College and their commercial truck driver training program. Hit you with this phone number earlier. I'm going to do so again. That number, 217-844-4487. The reason you need that number is, well, because there's a few things you need to text. Not only fright, but the word Villa, V-I-L-L-A, if you want a chance to win one large two-topping pizza from Villa Pizza. We announce the winner as of every Monday, and that trend will continue through the end of the high school sports season, or the school sports season, somewhere like May 2027. So if you'd like a chance at some free Villa pie, be sure to text the word Villa, V-I-L-L-A, to 217-844-4487.
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0: Kevin Powers and Shibuzi with Move On have me just about doing the same, especially this drive home on 101.3 WMCI. 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But I am going to move on and move it on over to Lane as he takes care of some Mattoon volleyball this evening. Mattoon takes on Taylorville. You don't have to move the dial for it. In fact, you can just stay put, and that coverage will kick on somewhere around 7 o'clock, maybe 20 minutes or so from now. So if you would, be sure to stay here and check out that volleyball broadcast in just a few minutes. Thanks for joining me on the drive home. I do appreciate that. I'll be sure to talk at you tomorrow.
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5: Here this evening, cloud coverage will begin to pick up, but the low only falls to 70, so not far from that high of about 90 today. Showers and possibly a thunderstorm tomorrow, a high of 77. That chance for rain continues into the evening hours tomorrow night with a low of 63. More afternoon showers and thunderstorms are possible again on Thursday. The high is set for 75.
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